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0: We're starting in the U.S., where Ohio is sitting at a warm 87 degrees Fahrenheit with some patchy rain nearby. Over in Europe, we've got a real mix. Usama and New England are both on the cooler side, each around 13 degrees Celsius with mist and overcast skies. Meanwhile, Saxony is getting a much warmer 26 degrees Celsius but with moderate rain at times. And finishing up in France, Pierrefiche is looking clear at 16 degrees Celsius.
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1: All right, so we're heading into a hot Wednesday across Ohio. We're looking at highs near 93 and overnight lows only dipping to 76 under sunny skies. A heads up, there's a heat advisory posted for a lot of northern counties, including Cleveland and Akron, where that heat index could hit the low hundreds. Down south, Cincinnati and Columbus are also in for that same scorcher. Stay cool out there.
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1: All right, let's zip around the globe. Over in the U.S. Midwest, Ohio's clear with 80 degrees Fahrenheit. Meanwhile in Europe, we've got a cool and damp morning. Jussima in Finland and New England in the U.K. are both at 13 degrees Celsius with mist and clouds. But Central Europe is mixed. Saxony, Germany is warmer at 25 degrees Celsius with some patchy rain nearby, while Pierrefiche, France is under overcast skies at 15 degrees Celsius.

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0: All right, folks across Ohio, a quick heads up for your Wednesday. We're looking at a hot and sunny one statewide, with highs soaring to around 92 and lows only dipping to the low 70s overnight. A heat advisory is in effect for much of northern Ohio, including the Cleveland and Akron areas, so take it easy out there. Down in Cincinnati and Columbus, you'll see the same sun, just pack that sunscreen.
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1: Heading into the evening in Ohio, it's a clear 77 degrees Fahrenheit. Over in Europe, we've got a mild and cloudy morning with New England at 14 degrees Celsius and Vienna sitting at 17. Just a bit south, Lubbin is looking a little clearer at 16 degrees. And up north in Yosima, Finland, they're starting their sunny day at a cool 12 degrees Celsius.

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1: Over in Europe, we've got a cloudy morning. Vienna is at 17 degrees Celsius, while Fuggeroles is seeing 15 and Bavaria is at 16 degrees Celsius under overcast skies. New England is also looking gray with 12 degrees Celsius. Meanwhile, across the Atlantic, Ohio in the U.S. is enjoying a clear night and a mild 75 degrees Fahrenheit.

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1: All right, folks across Ohio, a quick heads up for your Wednesday. We're looking at a hot and sunny one statewide, with highs soaring to around 92 and lows only dipping to the low 70s overnight. A heat advisory is in effect for much of northern Ohio, including the Cleveland and Akron areas, so take it easy out there. Down in Cincinnati and Columbus, you'll see the same sun, just pack that sunscreen.
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1: Starting in the U.S., Ohio's clear and a pleasant 76 degrees Fahrenheit. Over in Europe, Saxony's matching that at a warm 24 degrees Celsius, while Bavaria's a bit cooler with 17 degrees and some patchy rain nearby. Vienna's enjoying sunny 21 degrees Celsius skies. Meanwhile in Asia, Jakarta is sizzling under a smoky haze at 34 degrees Celsius.
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1: Morning. A pretty mild start out there with clear skies in Columbus and Cincinnati around 75, while Cleveland and Akron are seeing some overcast. But that sun's gonna win out big time today, heating us up to a scorching 93 this afternoon with a low near 73 tonight. And a heads up, a heat advisory is in effect for much of northern and central Ohio today, with feels like temps near 103. More sun for Thursday with highs around 91.

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2: 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He's a comic with long hair and the mustache and the trucker's hat. 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And he also recently finished writing a book. We're going to chat with him all about it on Wednesday.
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0: Cause I gotta have faith. 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
1: Oh, the music rocks my world. Night, day, and in between.
0: The greatest music ever made, right?

0: up with.
1: John and Heidi in the morning. When I
0: wake up. Turn it up in the morning.
2: It's Wednesday. My beautiful bride is here at my side. Hello, Heidi. How
3: Hello,
2: are you?
3: Hello, John. I'm well. And yourself?
2: I also am well. You're kind of quiet over there.
3: Sorry.
2: There you go. That's a little better.
3: Okay.
2: Maybe a little louder. Stop yelling at me, Heidi.
3: Let's go. Let's do this.
2: Dusty Slay is my guest today. Very, very funny stand-up comic. He's got multiple comedy specials out. He's got a new one out right now. He also has a book. Yeah. So, like, if you're a reader and you like to read, you can read his book. If you're a person who likes comedy, you can watch his comedy specials. Or you can just stick around and listen. I'm going to talk to him about all of that coming up. Thank you for listening to the John and Heidi Show.
0: H-Town wakes up with
1: John and Heidi in the morning.
0: When I wake up. Turn it up in the morning. Heidi Hits.
4: From Feature Story News in Paris, I'm Ross Cullen. After a lull in the fighting lasting more than a month, renewed attacks between the US and Iran have been increasing. The US military struck Iranian rocket launchers on an island in the Strait of Hormuz, and Iran retaliated by firing missiles at American bases in Jordan. Washington has threatened more devastating strikes, with President Trump warning of a possible escalation, while Iran condemned an attack that the Iranian Red Crescent said killed five people and wounded dozens of others after shrapnel fell on a wedding celebration. The number of dead from last week's devastating landslides and flash flooding in Nepal has passed 1,000, with nearly 4,000 people still unaccounted for. Joint rescue teams from Nepal, India and China are racing to reach hundreds of workers believed to be trapped inside hydropower tunnels along the Trishuli River, but drone searches at one key site have found no signs of life, with the critical 72-hour survival window now passed. Nepal's Prime Minister says more than 270 workers have been pulled from the tunnels so far. FSN's Ishan Gurg has more from New Delhi.
5: Rescue efforts are still centered on hydropower tunnels along the Trishuli River, where officials say close to 600 workers are still trapped. Officials have said that pulling them out safely is still one of their top priorities. Prime Minister of Nepal, Balendra Shah, says that 279 workers have already been pulled out so far, with joint teams from Nepal, India and China working at the sites. Rescuers there are using excavators, drilling machines and controlled blasts to clear mud-choked tunnel and entrances.
4: From bureaus worldwide, this is FSN. Hong Kong pro-democracy activist Joshua Wong has pleaded guilty to conspiracy to collude with foreign forces, his second conviction under the territory's national security law. The 29-year-old is already serving a prison sentence of more than 4 years for subversion and had been due for release early next year, but the fresh conviction could add years to his time behind bars. The charge relates to alleged efforts in 2020 to persuade foreign governments and organizations to impose sanctions on Hong Kong and China. Laura Westbrook reports. From Hong Kong.
6: Now he's being charged with conspiracy to collude with foreign forces to endanger national security. This is a serious crime under the national security law that was imposed by Beijing in 2020 following massive anti-government protests in 2019. Now he's accused of conspiring with the self-exiled activist Nathan Law and others to request foreign countries, institutions and individuals to impose sanctions or blockades against Hong Kong and China between July and November 2020.
4: That's the latest Feature Story News. This is Ross Cullen in Paris reporting.
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7: Morning. A pretty mild start out there with clear skies in Columbus and Cincinnati around 75, while Cleveland and Akron are seeing some overcast. But that sun's gonna win out big time today, heating us up to a scorching 93 this afternoon with a low near 73 tonight. And a heads up, a heat advisory is in effect for much of northern and central Ohio today, with feels like temps near 103. More sun for Thursday with highs around 91.
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0: and Heidi in the morning. Don't you just wanna wake up? 6 to 10 on Only Hit.
1: Now, today's reason to party. Here's my beautiful bride, Heidi Small. What do you have for me, Heidi?
2: Today is Blueberry Popsicle Day.
1: Oh.
2: And I found a cocktail called the Blueberry Popsicle, of course.
1: Yeah.
2: It's got blueberry schnapps, milk, and then blue... I can't even remember how to say it. Curacao or Curacao or Siracao. Yeah. I can't remember. It's
1: I know you were saying it wrong before, calling it a cuckoo clock or something.
2: Yeah, I pronounced it Curacao, but apparently that was not it.
1: Siri, you'll have to reach back out and tell us how to say it.
2: Curacao. I can't remember.
1: All I know is...
2: Anyway, it's the blue stuff.
1: That blue stuff. So there you go. I've got a link to the drink. It's in the show notes for today at johnandheidishow.com.

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0: Morning on Only Hits.
1: Now, surveys and studies and such, more than half of people working in hybrid or in-office jobs say they rarely step out during the workday. A survey of 2,000 employees in the United States said even at lunchtime, 85% admit they sometimes skip lunch altogether. On the other hand, 91% say taking a lunch break is essential. 78% would prefer to eat outdoors on workdays. And benefits of heading outdoors could be more than just fresh air. Only 51% rate their happiness 4 out of 5 or 5 out of 5.
2: Wow.
1: So, yeah. Lunch, that is before lunch, compared to 66% after they eat outside.
2: So all right.
1: It makes some people happier. Still, workers spend about 61% of their lunch break on devices, often scrolling social media or answering messages. In the survey, meetings, workloads, and pressures to stay available were found to be the biggest reasons that they skip going outside for lunch. Like, well, I want to be here in case I'm needed for something. So
2: I do like to be outside.
1: I do, too.
2: And I do like to eat outside. You do not. You're not an outside.
1: She's like,
2: either.
1: We'll sit on the patio. I'm like, it's 8 below 0. Can we please sit inside this time?
2: I've never
1: Surveys.
2: Wanted to be on the patio.
1: Okay.
2: At 8 below 0.
1: All right. It's 112 degrees. Can we sit inside? Surveys and studies and such on the John and Heidi Show. Yeah.

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1: 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Night, day, and in between.
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0: Perfect. When I wake up. John and Heidi in the morning. Early hits.
1: Now, big screen, little screen. The Academy of Television Arts and Science has announced the sitcom I Love Lucy will receive their inaugural honor, celebrating a program that's made a profound and generational impact on audiences and remains relevant to society, culture, and the industry. Yep. So that, by the way,
2: phenomenal program.
1: That award is happening on September 6th. The show aired from 1951 to 1957 on CBS. So I, for some reason, thought it aired way longer than that. There's so many episodes, and my daughter is a big, big fan. So anyway, 75 years. That was 75 years
2: ago. Such a great show.
1: How to Lose a Guy in 10 Days has a sequel in the works. Kate Hudson is the producer on this one. So that was like her big break, I think, wasn't it?
2: I have no idea.
1: And few films have made a saga quite like Coyote versus Acme. It was shelved.
2: Fantastic.
1: It was not supposed to see the light of day. And now it almost unseated Spider-Man. It didn't. It came second, but had a huge weekend. And again, if you'd like to see it, we saw it.
2: It was
1: loved
2: so
1: it.
2: Good.
1: It was so fun. And then I shared on my social media how much we loved it. And Heidi shared some photos of us. We went with
2: her parents.
1: It was
2: so good.
1: It was very, very good. Anyway, I do have all the details in the show notes for today at johnandheidishow.com.

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1: Heidi, did you know that some fish can change color during their lives? Yeah, changes in mood or age or environment or breeding season all can affect their appearance.
2: Interesting.
1: See, that doesn't surprise me. When I was
2: a kid,
1: doesn't
2: surprise me.
1: I had super blonde hair. My hair was like blonde, blonde, blonde. If you look at photos of me as a kid, my hair now is not. It's gray. But it was brown for a long time. It was like dark, dark blonde. And now it is turning gray on the sides.
2: Yes, it is.
1: My hair, I keep it pretty short on the sides. It grew out like a week ago. I had to get a haircut. And when it grew out, I was like, wow, there's a lot of white going on in there now. I'm almost blonde again. All right. We don't know everything, but now we know this.

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1: John and Heidi in the morning.
0: Turn it up in the morning.
2: Time now for the joke of the day with my beautiful bride, Heidi Small. What you got for me there, Heidi?
3: What's the best way to carve wood?
2: Away from you.
3: Whittle by whittle.
2: Whittle by whittle.
3: I've got one more. Why can't a nose be 12 inches long?
2: Why? Well, that'd be huge. Why can't a nose?
3: Because then it'd be a foot.
2: It'd be a foot. you kill me. That is your joke of the day. I'm going to let you all calm down before we come back with more. All right. Thanks for listening to the John and Heidi Show.

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2: Time now for the scoop of the day. A woman in the United Arab Emirates has earned a Guinness World Record by squeezing 150 words into a single sticky note. Yeah.
3: Wow, that's 29. Tiny writing.
2: She puts her tiny writing skills to the test in Dubai, carefully fitting the words while keeping them legible. She says she has dreamt of becoming a record holder since childhood, inspired by watching Guinness World Records. To maximize space, she chose simple short words, most of which are just three letters long. So that helps. I'm not saying
3: she could get a job writing on those grains of rice.
2: Yeah. And could it finally be a cure for loud snoring? Well, a high-tech 3D model developed by Swedish scientists could help, according to this, maybe reduce loud snoring. KTH Royal Institute of Technology received an upper airway, including airflow, soft tissues, and sound-producing vibrations. They use the thing to, like, jam in your nose, apparently.
3: Okay.
2: Their simulations found the loudest snoring sounds were caused by unstable airflow interacting with the soft palate, the spongy tissue at the back of your mouth. The findings could help researchers develop better anti-snoring treatment, which includes approaches that reduce soft palate vibrations or alter airflow. The model is still too simplified to recommend specific treatments. The team plans to study how changing tissue stiffness affects snoring. In other words, science is getting closer to silencing the nightmare of snoring. I've never really cared. Heidi snores a lot, but I'm like, it's fine. I just deal with it. I'm like, it's all good. That is your scoop. Oh, wait, it's me that does the snoring? All right, that is your scoop of the day on the John and Heidi Show.

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2: Excited to have a comedy call right now with the very funny Dusty Slay. He's got a comedy tour going on now. He's got a comedy special out right now. He's got a book he just put out right now. Dusty, you are one busy dude.
3: Too busy. I didn't get into comedy to be this busy. So, they always say it's a good thing. It's a good thing. And I go, yeah, but I'm too busy. I'm like, it's like I have a job. You know, yeah. I'm supposed to be lounging out here, popping in for a comedy gig once in a while.
2: Well, you're busy because you're good at what you do. So let's talk about how you got started doing what you do. How did you decide to become a comedian?
3: I grew up in Alabama, and then when I was 21, I moved to Charleston, South Carolina. I didn't go to college. I was selling pesticides. Me and my roommate got into a fight, and I didn't have any friends. So I took an improv class just to try to make friends. From there, someone suggested that I try stand-up comedy, and it went pretty well. And then I moved to Folly Beach, where I basically quit comedy and drank for the next 4 years. And then I tried comedy again in 2008, and I was like, wow, this is fun. I'm good at this. And so for the next 4 years, I did comedy and drank. And then in 2012, I quit drinking. And I was like, whoa, I'm so much better at comedy now. And then 2 years later, I went full-time comedy. And I've been a full-time comic since 2014.
2: You've got a comedy special on Netflix that has done very well. Wet Heat is the name of the new special. And again, it's done very, very well. Now you're on tour. And when you get on stage, you can't really just get up there and tell me the same jokes. You got to come up with all new stuff. Because apparently people don't want to just hear the same jokes.
3: No, my first special on Netflix was Working Man. Now, I own my specials, so I lease them to Netflix. So Working Man was on there for 2 years, and now it's on YouTube. And Wet Heat, it's on Netflix. You know, you put out a special, first 1 hour, and then you got to write another. You got to write another hour. It's like, can you follow up the first one? I think Wet Heat is better. I mean, I think they're both really good, but I like Wet Heat better. I think it's a better special. So then that comes out, and yeah, you got to write a whole new hour. And that's what the Neighborhood Guy Tour is. I'm not ready to film another special yet, but I really like the new hour, the Neighborhood Guy Hour. I think it's super hot. I got some really fun jokes, and it may be special ready.
2: Well, that is awesome. In addition to the comedy special, you also have a book that you recently put out, and there's some readers out there, Dusty. What are we going to learn in that book?
3: In this current world of oversharing, sometimes it's hard to find things that you haven't talked about already. But I found things. There are things that may be deeper secrets that I might have vaguely shared but never really got into the details. That's what you're going to find in this book. A lot of childhood stuff. I think it's all funny, but I tried to show some more serious things, a deeper look at my childhood, my walk through high school, things that happened after high school. I talked about that I joined the Army in 2001 and then got arrested before I got in, so I never actually went to the Army, even though I was so close. And so I basically talk about what happened in the year or so after the Army, which I never talk about. So that's a little secret there that I'm excited about. I'm not excited for my parents to read it, but I am excited for everybody else to read it. I know I'm keeping it very vague, but I'm trying not to give it away.
2: No, that makes sense. I get that.
3: Also, I will be going into studio to audio record the book.
2: So I can listen to you read the book to me instead of me reading it. That's so much better.
3: Yeah, even though, you know, the thing about writing a book, Simon & Schuster, they came to me with a book deal, and I said, I'd like to write the book. I'm a writer. I do comedy. I've written many hours of stand-up comedy. I have 4 albums. I have an additional hour on Netflix. That's 5 hours of comedy.
2: Yeah.
3: And then I have another hour that I'm doing right now. That's 6 hours of comedy that I've written, not to mention the hours that I've probably thrown away. And then I basically wrote the whole book, and they said, all right, well, let's get a ghostwriter in here. Let's get somebody in here to clean this up. A guy comes in who I like and, you know, basically rewrites everything that I've written in a way that Simon and Schuster approved. And I think he did a very good job. So I try to say to people, I wrote this book, but in order for people to want to read it, we needed a guy to rewrite it.
2: There you go. Well, I'm excited to hear it. I'm going to let you read it to me. And again, thank you for your time. I appreciate you taking the time to chat with me.

0: Tom and Heidi in the morning. 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
1: Time now for the movie quote of the day from 1987. I honestly don't know if I've ever even seen this movie. Snap out of it. I'll even tell you who said it. Cher. Does that help? 1987.
2: Moonstruck.
1: Yeah, Moonstruck. Have I seen that movie?
2: I don't know if you have. I have years and years ago, but yeah, we'll I've seen it.
1: Have to see. Maybe we'll watch that. Snap out of it. That was the quote of the day on the John and Heidi show.
0: John and Heidi in the morning.
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6: From Feature Story News in Paris, I'm Ross Cullen. After a lull in the fighting lasting more than a month, renewed attacks between the US and Iran have been increasing. The US military struck Iranian rocket launchers on an island in the Strait of Hormuz, and Iran retaliated by firing missiles at American bases in Jordan. Washington has threatened more devastating strikes, with President Trump warning of a possible escalation, while Iran condemned an attack that the Iranian Red Crescent said killed five people and wounded dozens of others after shrapnel fell on a wedding celebration. The number of dead from last week's devastating landslides and flash flooding in Nepal has passed 1,000, with nearly 4,000 people still unaccounted for. Joint rescue teams from Nepal, India and China are racing to reach hundreds of workers believed to be trapped inside hydropower tunnels along the Trishuli River, but drone searches at one key site have found no signs of life, with the critical 72-hour survival window now passed. Nepal's Prime Minister says more than 270 workers have been pulled from the tunnels so far. FSN's Ishan Gurg has more from New Delhi.
7: Rescue efforts are still centered on hydropower tunnels along the Trishuli River, where officials say close to 600 workers are still trapped. Officials have said that pulling them out safely is still one of their top priorities. Prime Minister of Nepal, Balendra Shah, says that 279 workers have already been pulled out so far, with joint teams from Nepal, India and China working at the sites. Rescuers there are using excavators, drilling machines and controlled blasts to clear mud-choked tunnel and entrances.
6: From bureaus worldwide, this is FSN. Hong Kong pro-democracy activist Joshua Wong has pleaded guilty to conspiracy to collude with foreign forces, his second conviction under the territory's national security law. The 29-year-old is already serving a prison sentence of more than 4 years for subversion and had been due for release early next year, but the fresh conviction could add years to his time behind bars. The charge relates to alleged efforts in 2020 to persuade foreign governments and organizations to impose sanctions on Hong Kong and China. Laura Westbrook reports from Hong Kong.
8: Now he's being charged with conspiracy to collude with foreign forces to endanger national security. This is a serious crime under the national security law that was imposed by Beijing in 2020 following massive anti-government protests in 2019. Now he's accused of conspiring with the self-exiled activist Nathan Law and others to request foreign countries, institutions and individuals to impose sanctions or blockades against Hong Kong and China between July and November 2020.
6: That's the latest Feature Story News. This is Ross Cullen in Paris reporting.
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9: Kicking things off in Europe, Saxony's got a sunny 24 degrees Celsius, while Holland is a bit cooler with 22 degrees and patchy rain nearby. Over in Bavaria, it's a cloudy 18 degrees Celsius. Meanwhile, across the Atlantic in Jersey City, it's 67 degrees Fahrenheit with a light drizzle. And finally, Jakarta is wrapping up the day at a smoky 29 degrees Celsius.
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2: The first thing isn't really news, but this was an actual headline.
1: All right.
2: It says
1: It's a headline. It was news.
2: Yeah, that's not like something you're going to, you know.
1: Okay.
2: You're going to be like, oh, I didn't know that, you know, type of a thing.
1: I'm ready for your headline.
2: Former EastEnders actress slams pretentious restaurant after husband accidentally eats napkin.
1: Sorry.
2: You must have been eating pretty fast.
1: I thought that was dessert.
2: Let's see. The country with the most exorcists is Italy with 290. The U.S. has about 150.
1: Wow. That's
2: I can think of a few people that they may want to check into. And there were 108 male Supreme Court justices before Sandra Day O'Connor joined the court in 1981.
1: Wow. That's awesome.
2: Yeah. Those last two are news to me.
1: That is also news to me.

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1: Fun fact for you, Heidi.
2: What's that, John?
1: Container glass is indefinitely recyclable, meaning it can be melted down and formed into new jars or bottles over and over without losing the strength and no quality loss ever.
2: Huh.
1: That's good to know.
2: Yeah.
1: Fun fact for you, Heidi.
2: What's that, John?
1: There are more English words beginning with the letter S than with any other letter. Mm. So that's kind of wild, too. Fun fact for you,
2: Heidi. What's that, John?
1: The word swims is still the word swims if you flip it upside down.
2: Isn't that
1: cool? Because the W becomes an M.
2: Yeah, that's so cool.
1: And then the M becomes a W. Swims. You'll just notice the little dot on the I is upside down.
2: Right.
1: Unless you do all caps.
2: All caps.
1: Fun fact for you, Heidi.
2: What's that, John?
1: Frogs don't drink anything. They absorb water through their skin.
2: Oh, I've never thought about that before.
1: Yeah, so you'll never see a thirsty frog because they just don't drink. And we'll do one final fun fact for you, Heidi.
2: What's that, John?
1: Eyelash mites exist, and there are probably some on your eyelashes right now.
2: Okay. Oh,
1: why did we have to end with that? That's disgusting.
2: That's nasty.
1: Several fun facts. Why are you brushing your eyes? Several fun facts. Now you know. Thanks for listening to the John and Heidi Show.

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1: John and Heidi in the morning on Only Hit.
2: Now, some weird news. Pope Leo is officially having a fashion moment. The U.S.-born pontiff has landed on Vanity Fair's annual best dressed list.
3: Yeah, doesn't he always wear the same robe? How is he best dressed?
2: Joining styles with stars like Nicole Kidman and Rihanna.
3: Wow.
2: And Coleman Domingo. Editors praised his unusual mix of elaborate Italian papal vestments with distinctly American touches, including baseball caps and Nike sneakers.
3: Oh, okay.
2: Style correspondent there says the Pope's look stands out for its individuality and connects to classic American sportswear. The Vatican has long influenced high fashion. They have. Inspiring designers and even a Catholic-themed Met Gala, Pope Leo's vintage Nike sneakers are reportedly rare enough to sell for hundreds or even thousands of dollars.
3: Wow.
2: Especially if they were the ones worn by the Pope.
3: Oh, for sure. Exactly. Expensive. That makes a big difference.
2: So I don't know if this really belongs as weird news. It just seemed really odd to me.
3: Like, right. Okay. Yeah, that's
2: Thank you for that update. Weird news on the John and Heidi Show.

0: Time now for the question of the day. More than half of households have this item, and it's considered outdated technology. I'm trying to think if we have this. I think we probably do. What is it? More than half of households have an analog clock.
1: Oh.
0: Do we have an analog clock anywhere?
1: I don't think so.
0: Do I even know how to tell time on an analog clock? I actually do. Sometimes I have to look at it for a second because I'm like, that looks really close. Is it on the 7 or is that on the 8?
1: You know what we do? We have it out in the sunroom, the Ministry of Silly Walks
0: clock.
1: Oh,
0: yeah. See, there we go. I knew we had one somewhere. That is your question of the day on the John and Heidi Show. I really

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1: Oh, the music rocks my world.
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2: Time now for something special with Heidi Small. What do you have for me, Heidi?
3: Okay, so I have another forgotten TV show. This one is called The Oaks. It was on Fox in 2008, and it was a complex and confusing family drama and supernatural series. The Oaks depicts three different families who all live in the same house but in different eras, the 1960s, the 1980s, and the 2000s, and the house is haunted by one main ghost and then all of the previous tenants of the house.
2: Oh, wow. So it's... That's kind of an interesting idea.
3: I didn't ever see it.
2: I don't think I've ever seen
3: it. I don't remember hearing about it. I know nothing about this.
2: The Oaks. We'll have to
3: look
2: for that one.
3: Yeah, there you go.
2: That is something special with Heidi Small.

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1: Time now for the list. Historical facts that sound fake but are 100% true, at least according to people on Reddit. So I'm not going to get to all of these today. I'll finish the list tomorrow, but I do have the entire list in the show notes. So it says men walked on the moon less than 70 years after Wright brothers demonstrated powered flight for the first time. So we went from we couldn't even fly to we were on the
2: moon
1: 70
2: years later.
1: Right,
2: now we're on the moon. Later. Sure. Interesting.
1: Lamborghini used to make tractors. Yeah, old man Lamborghini was one of Ferrari's customers. He mentioned the gearbox on a Ferrari model could be improved. Old man Ferrari said, I'm not taking sports car advice from some tractor maker. So old man Lamborghini said, well, then I'll make a better car than you. And they became rivals. How wild is that?
2: That is fun.
1: How about this one? On January 15th, 1919, molasses flooded Boston streets. It killed 21 people, injured 150 people. It's known as the Great Molasses Flood.
2: I have heard about that.
1: I watched an episode of Drunk History.
2: Yes, we did.
1: And we'll do one more. Sharks are older than the rings of Saturn. So I'm not exactly sure.
2: I don't know how I know that, but okay.
1: But apparently we know that. That is the list. I've got the entire list in the show notes for today at johnandheidishow.com.

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0: Sean and Heidi in the morning. Early hits.
1: We always like to wrap things up around here with good news, and I think this is good news. Take a listen to this. A pizza place got a $300 order. When the owner realized it was a prank, he donated the pizza to a local hospital.
2: That's so mean.
1: Yeah, this happened
2: in Wyoming.
1: Somebody decided they were going to have some fun. They called and ordered 18 pizzas, about a $300 order. Instead of just letting it go to waste, the restaurant decided to turn this frustration into an opportunity to do something good. So it's called Le Austria Mondello. It's in Cheyenne. They've been having especially busy Fridays, and somebody placed an order for 18 pizzas. They had like 40 pizzas going at the same time because they had all kinds of other orders.
2: So
1: the kitchen was busy. The restaurant temporarily stopped accepting other orders because they're like, hey, we're going to be behind by a few hours.
2: Yeah, so then they couldn't even get real orders. That's horrible.
1: So they jumped on these 18 pizzas. They got them ready. And they waited, and they waited, and the people never showed up.
2: That's horrible.
1: And they called to the number to find out who it was, and the person answered. They're like, I have no idea what you're talking about. This is not, I didn't call. Like, other people are using this phone, so somebody must have used the phone and called in a prank order, because it's not me.
2: Wow.
1: And they said, we just trust people. You know, Cheyenne is a small town and with wonderful people. Now we have 18 pizzas just sitting here taking up space, and they were trying to figure out what shall we do. And they go, you know what? Let's just take them to the hospital. They got all kinds of people working over there. So Cheyenne Regional Medical Center gets a phone call and they're like, hey, would you guys mind if we bring you 18 pizzas?
2: Oh, nice.
1: And fortunately, when they showed up, it was perfect timing. They had all kinds of people there that were like, yeah, we'll gladly help you eat that.
2: Yeah, we'll eat those.
1: So some of the people that were eating were people who worked there. Some were people who were sitting in the waiting room because they have a loved one in the other room.
2: Right.
1: Again, everybody was very appreciative, and they took what could have been lemons, and they turned it into lemonade. And here we are now talking about it on the highest rated radio show in the world.
2: Yes, we are.
1: Wait, we're not that. No, we're talking about it here anyway. And I do have a link to it in the show notes for today at johnandheidishow.com. Time to say goodbye, Heidi.
2: Goodbye, Heidi.
1: Goodbye, everybody. Have a great day. Thank you for listening to the John and Heidi Show.
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1: Good morning, Ohio. We're kicking off a hot one. Cincinnati and Columbus are already sunny, while Cleveland's seeing some light morning rain. That'll clear up, and we're all heading for a scorching high of 93 under sunny skies, with a low of 73 tonight. A heat advisory is in effect for much of northern Ohio today, so take it easy. Tomorrow, Thursday, looks just as hot with a high of 91 and a low of 74.

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0: Over in Europe, we've got a real split in Germany. Saxony is baking in sunny 29 degrees Celsius, while Bavaria is cooler with light rain at 18 degrees. Not far away in Vienna, Austria, it's a warm 27 degrees but under overcast skies. Meanwhile in Southeast Asia, Jakarta is sitting at a smoky 28 degrees Celsius this evening. And over in the US, Jersey City is looking at 71 degrees Fahrenheit with some patchy rain nearby.
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1: All right, so it's shaping up to be a real scorcher out there. Cleveland's already at 91, and Cincinnati's hitting 96. We're looking at a high of 98 and a low of 73 statewide today, with nothing but sun all afternoon. Heads up, there's a heat advisory in effect for much of northern and central Ohio, with heat indices near 102. Heading into Thursday, we'll see a slight cool down, with a high of 91 and a low of 74.
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1: Starting in Europe, we've got a real split. Over in Saxony, Germany, it's a hot and sunny 33 degrees Celsius. But just down in Bavaria, it's much cooler with 16 degrees and a light rain shower. Meanwhile, up in Yisima, Finland, they're looking at a cloudy 17 degrees Celsius. Crossing the Atlantic to Jersey City, USA, it's 73 degrees Fahrenheit with some patchy rain nearby. And finally, over in Jakarta, Indonesia, it's 28 degrees Celsius under a layer of smog.

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0: it's weather.
1: Out there this afternoon, it is hot and sunny across Ohio. Cleveland's at 93, Cincinnati's hitting 101, and it's the same story in Toledo and Columbus. That heat advisory is still in effect for much of northern and central Ohio until 8 p.m. Heading into Thursday, we're looking at another sunny day, with highs around 91 and overnight lows near 74. So, still plenty of sun and heat on the way.
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1: Out there this afternoon, it is hot and sunny across Ohio. Cleveland's at 93, Cincinnati's hitting 101, and it's the same story in Toledo and Columbus. That heat advisory is still in effect for much of northern and central Ohio until 8 p.m. Heading into Thursday, we're looking at another sunny day, with highs around 91 and overnight lows near 74. So, still plenty of sun and heat on the way.

0: Is your portfolio up over 1,000% since the year 2000? 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
1: Out there this afternoon, it is hot and sunny across Ohio. Cleveland's at 93, Cincinnati's hitting 101, and it's the same story in Toledo and Columbus. That heat advisory is still in effect for much of northern and central Ohio until 8 p.m. Heading into Thursday, we're looking at another sunny day, with highs around 91 and overnight lows near 74. So, still plenty of sun and heat on the way.
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0: it's weather.
1: Starting in Europe, Saxony's dealing with a warm but wet 32 degrees Celsius with a light rain shower. Just over the border in Bavaria, it's a much cooler 15 degrees Celsius with similar light rain. Meanwhile, up north in Jyssema, Finland, things are misty and chilly at 14 degrees Celsius. Jumping over to Asia, Jakarta is wrapped in smog at 27 degrees Celsius. And finally, over in Jersey City, US, we're looking at 74 degrees Fahrenheit with some patchy rain nearby.
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1: All right, let's spin the globe on the weather. Over in Germany, it's a real mixed bag. Saxony is sizzling at 30 degrees Celsius with some patchy rain, while Bavaria is much cooler at 14 degrees with a light rain shower. Across the channel, New England in the UK is looking overcast at 17 degrees Celsius. Jumping over to Jakarta, it's 26 degrees Celsius with some smog hanging around. And finally, in the US, Jersey City is at 73 degrees Fahrenheit with a chance of patchy rain.

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1: A scorcher out there today, with Cincinnati hitting 103 and Cleveland not far behind at 99. But we're finally getting a break heading into Thursday. Statewide, we're looking at a much more comfortable high of 91 after a low of 74, with sunny skies sticking around.

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1: 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But we're finally getting a break heading into Thursday. Statewide, we're looking at a much more comfortable high of 91 after a low of 74, with sunny skies sticking around.